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1: This is Miss Helen Giles. 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Keep singing, Brother Sweat. 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Don't let I love it. I love you. Keep singing, brother. This Sister Helen Jones. And she just love your music. And you a sexy black man. You a good man. Stay good, baby. Love you.
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3: Hey, this is Keith. Who am I speaking to?
4: Travis.
3: Hey, Travis. How you doing, my brother? What's going on?
4: I want to make apologize.
3: Okay, who do you want to apologize to?
4: I want to apologize to my sweetheart, Michaela.
3: Okay, what did you do to her?
4: I told her that she can have any man friends.
3: You told her she can have any man friends she wants?
4: She can't have no man friends.
3: Oh, you told her she couldn't have any male friends.
4: Okay. I apologize.
3: Oh, that's controlling. You know that is, right?
4: Yeah.
3: Okay, well, how did she take that when you told her that?
4: She was mad, and she had to call her boyfriend and told him it was over. You know?
3: She called her boyfriend and told him it was over?
4: Yeah, just one of her boy's friends, just a friend.
3: Oh, just one of her friends. One of her male friends.
4: Yeah.
3: Okay, well, you controlling the situation, aren't you? I mean, that's not cool, dog. You know, you can't control no woman. Don't you know that?
4: Yeah.
3: All right, man. All right, thank you for checking in. I appreciate you, man.
4: All right, then.
3: All right, take care of yourself.
4: You too.
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2: 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Those are dark times. 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When your wife is looking at you, you got to question it like, are you going to be there for me? 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
3: Hi, this is Keith. Who am I speaking to?
4: Hi, Keith. This is Doris. How are you today?
3: I'm good. Okay, what's your confession, babe?
4: Yes, I was calling because I sort of like checked my friend's voicemail. You know, I heard a guy on his voicemail, and I think I overstepped my boundaries doing that.
3: Why did you check his voicemail?
4: I checked him because a lot of people have been telling me that he was gay. And just so happened, okay. I checked his voicemail, and I heard a man on there.
3: Okay, so now, did that confirm your suspicions?
4: Well, when I asked him about it, he checked his voicemail, and he said that it wasn't a voicemail from a gay male on there. So basically, he denied it.
3: Okay. You might have overstepped your boundaries, baby.
4: Hey, I think I did, because I'm not his girlfriend.
3: Okay.
4: And...
3: Oh, you just want to see what he's into, huh?
4: Yeah, I just wanted to see.
3: Okay, well, has he ever approached you?
4: Well, he told me some months ago. He asked me how would I feel if he told me that he was gay.
3: Oh, okay.
4: And I was just like, that's your business.
3: I guess he is what he is, because if he asked you how you would feel about it if he told you he was, and then, you know, you've heard rumors about it, and then you checked his voicemail, and you might have heard certain things on his voicemail that... you know, told you that your suspicions were right. I guess, you know, it is what it is.
4: Yeah, that's true.
3: All right, baby girl. Thank you for checking in. I appreciate you, okay?
4: Thank you. You all too. Right.
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2: This is the Sweat Hotel, and the maintenance man is on duty. Who am I speaking to?
3: Hi, I'm Myla.
2: Okay, do you need something fixed in your relationship?
3: Yes, I'm in love with my fiancé's brother.
2: You're in love with your fiancé? Hold up, wait a minute. I didn't hear that one too well. I don't think I did. You're in love with your fiancé's brother?
3: Yes, his brother's Spanky. And I don't know how to tell him. I want to call the wedding off. Tell me what to do.
2: Tell you what to do? Well, you need to tell him you're in love with someone else. And because how can you marry someone that you really don't love if there's someone else out there that you love more?
3: But it's his brother.
2: What would you prefer to do? Go through a life with someone you really don't love, knowing

0: that there's someone else that you love more. And then what possibly will happen, you will end up being with his brother on the down low. I'm quite sure you don't want that to happen. So
1: yeah.
0: I think it's better for you to let him know what time it is so he can make an educated decision as to what he wants to do, whether he wants to continue with the relationship or he just wants to cut it off.
1: Yeah, thank you. That's good advice.
0: Have you and his brother been intimate?
1: No, almost.
0: Okay. Well, you know, if it's got that close, then you know it's going to eventually happen. And before it happens, how does the other brother feel about it?
1: He don't want to hurt his brother either. He loves his brother.
0: He loves his brother. I think somewhere along the line, you got to draw the line. And the line has been drawn, and I think you know what you need to do because you're in love with someone else.
1: All right.
0: All right, thank you for calling into the Sweat Hotel. All right, bye-bye.
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16: 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Dark times is when the doctor is telling you that you'll never be the same again. 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
2: 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And I think you are doing a fantastic job. 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And I will talk to you later. I love you. Bye.
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1: Yeah, ladies, I know you're tired of the same old thing. 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
1: 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You should have just left it alone. But that's all right because I still got the power.

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1: 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Mm-hmm.

Big now, one and only Steve Harvey got a radio show. This one today, I want to share with you. It's for all of us. And here it is. There is a solution to all of your problems and situations. If you don't know what your next move is, that's a good one. I don't care what it is. If the relationship you're in is all wrong and you don't know how to get out of it, it doesn't matter. There's a solution to all your problems and situations. That solution to all your problems, that way to make all your dreams come true, the way around a lot of this and to the weakness that you feel at times is prayer. Prayer, a connection with your creator. Could that be the thing that's missing in your life? I'm just asking. Because whenever I get a little bit off track, all I got to do is think just a moment. Steve, have you been praying, man? Have you been connecting with your creator? I know you're busy, man. I know you're busy. And I know at the end of the day, you're done. And sometimes crawling into bed is all you can manage to do. I've said this. It happened to me last night. Again, I did all of this. But when I look and when I see things not moving, or I don't feel like things are going in the right direction, or I have a sense of being stagnant, all I got to do is retrace it. Because I'm working. There's no doubt about that I'm working. But am I staying connected? Am I using that weapon that's available to all of us? Am I praying? And the answer is usually no. And so I know, okay, man, I'm getting off track here. Because, see, let me tell you something, man. The reason I constantly talk to God is because life constantly changes. People who said they was going to do something for you one day have changed their mind the next. Somebody you thought was going to show up that day, called in late, had an accident, and couldn't make it. That changes the parameters of everything. The meeting you had set up that had to be canceled because somebody was ill, that changes the parameters, the time frame of everything, because it's all connected. So if I don't stay in constant prayer and stay connected to the Creator, when these things happen, I'm not put in my bid. I've not talked to him about how to handle it, or I'm just not aware of it and what to do next. And the next thing you know, it becomes a little stagnant. That has happened to me. I got.

0: got to get back. Because prayer is the solution to all of my problems and situations. I have found that to be the case. Now, the only reason I'm telling it to you is because I know if you anything like me slash human being, then there are times that you feel anxious. There's moments of desperation. You have moments of uncertainty. There are times when you feel like you've lost your way, or you, or your purpose is a little blurred. You're not sure anymore. Or you don't know what your next move is, or the relationship you in, or the relationships you dabbling in, they just all wrong for you. Man, there is a solution to all your problems and situations, and it's prayer. If you're suffering from any of the things I just listed or any other thing you could think of, just check your prayer. What has your prayer been lately about it? And this is for everybody. I often find when I get that disconnection, man, my prayer done slipped off. I start feeling a little bit less, so I got to jump back on it. I'm just offering you a solution to it, man. And I'm giving you a solution that works 1,000% for sure. See, I ain't guessing at this one. I'm telling you what has happened in my life, how I did it, and it'll do for you. God is filled with mercy and grace. He knows we all messed up. He knows all of us have done some jacked up things that don't nobody know about. He know all about our past, man. He know all of that. But he is so full of grace and mercy, so full of 55th chances. But you know the thing about your life, though, and the thing I had to come to terms with, and the reason I don't let my past bury me, the reason I don't let my past define me, is because my past, I found out, were just the ingredients needed for me to make this cake I'm eating now. My past is just my ingredients. See, you don't get rid of your past. They ain't gone nowhere. They are the ingredients. But when you put them with something else, they look better. They taste better. It is better. All of our past are just the ingredients that have become the cake we eating now. Now, if you don't like the way your cake tastes, then you got to start putting some other ingredients in there. Just because you started off and your cake was messed up don't mean you can't straighten out the flavor of your cake. You got to put some different ingredients in there. So let's say your cake is trifling tasted. It's bitter. Your cake is bitter. Well, you got to dilute the bitterness. You got to put some more goodness in there. So you got to put some goodness ingredients to take away the taste of the bitterness. So you got to put some different ingredients in there. You got to start living your life a little more kindly, a little more thoughtful, a little more sharing, a little more caring. And then after a while, man, those new ingredients combined with that bitter, it starts overshadowing the bitter taste because the bitter taste is further behind you now. See, something that happened to you 12, 15, 30, 25, 16 years ago ain't got to be the flavor that's in your mouth now unless you let it be. It's the ingredients, man. If you're sick of the way your cake tastes, then change your ingredients. Put something else in your cake mix so you can get a better taste. If you don't like the way your life tastes, pray. I've been hearing my mama say it for years. Boy, prayer changes things. My mama used to say it to me all the time. I say it to my TV audiences when they come see me on the talk show. Before I walk off stage, I tell them these words my mother said. I said, my mother used to always tell me this, and it's bailed me out, and it might do the same thing for you. I say, whenever I get in trouble, I hear her words. She says, son, don't forget to pray. Don't be ashamed to pray. And don't be too proud to pray. Because prayer changes things. And you better believe something, it 100% sure do.
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0: This is Steve Harvey Morning Show, man. I'm dating this girl, and she's Catholic, and she invites me to church. And so I go, and we're sitting there, and so a bunch of songs I'd never heard, they would cry, you know, hymn books. So they said, open up your book, and they said to a page. And I open it, and I'm expecting, you know, something. And it just, I hadn't heard none of these songs before. And everybody reading the words and singing along. And so I ain't want to. So I ain't say nothing. She said, are you not on the right page? Yeah, I can count. I know the page number. I don't know these songs. She said, well, just sing along. So I started humming a song that I like. Tell him what you want. Jesus on the... She said, what are you doing? That's not the song. I said, that's the song I want to sing. I say, because we black at our church, these songs we sing. I don't want to sing the white song. These aren't white songs. These are gospel songs. This ain't black songs, girl. I don't know how long you've been going to this church. I ain't heard Jesus on the Main Line, Brighter Day, Jesus Will Fix It. I don't want to sing these songs right here. She said, just sing the songs if you're going to date me. I shut the book up.
1: Go.
0: I ain't got to sing none of these songs right here.
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0: Ladies and gentlemen, boys and girls, animal trainers, ice cream delivery people, waste management, truck drivers, first responders, nurses, doctors, all teachers, Uber drivers, everybody, people work down at the grocery store, everybody's got a factory position talking to you. I done a lot of stuff, man. Never been a teacher, though. Never been a teacher. Not a paid teacher. I've taught some kids some lessons, but after their parents heard me, I got took off that duty.
1: Uh-oh.
0: It's
1: TV. You played a teacher on TV.
0: Yeah, and that was hard. You don't know how many times they hollered, cut. Oh, Mr. Harvey, what did you say? I'm sorry. I forgot the line y'all wrote, so I used my own line.
2: Boy.
0: Can't talk to kids like that. Ladies and gentlemen, Steve Harvey Morning Show, Shirley Strawberry, Carla Pharrell, Mississippi Monica Jr., the comeback kid, and the legend that he is, Nephew Tommy. Well, Jr.
3: Yeah, Unc. I got a question for you. You know, out of all them jobs you just named, the one interests me. Could you be an Uber driver? Was that something you would be really good?
0: No, ain't no way. First of all, you're not getting it.
3: No,
0: I ain't got to think about that. You're not getting in my car. I don't care where you at. First of all, I don't care where you at and where you trying to go. Why you don't call me? I'm not an Uber driver. Now, I love the people who do Uber drive.
4: Uber drive.
0: Picking up money. Got some of them is full time jobs. I'm not good at that though. I don't, you know, back in my car, I got too many rules.
3: But you mean?
1: Can have like an Uber what? Black and you can pick us up in the road.
0: Can't smoke, can't eat, no talking.
2: Those are the rules.
0: Keep hands in your lap.
1: You can't do that.
0: You can't do what?
1: Smoke in a car. You can't do that.
2: Well, you can't do that, but you can talk.
0: Don't touch nothing. Talk.
2: You know, some Uber drivers have, you know, like water for you, refreshments,
1: phone chargers, all that. Mm-hmm.
2: Would you be providing?
0: No, see, that's all that's going to be extra if you get in my car.
2: Yeah. It's complimentary, though.
0: No, not mints. Mints is a dollar. One mint, $1.
1: A whole dollar for one mint?
0: Hey, you don't want it, they'll still be up here.
2: Some of them have chips, you know, those little bags of chips and things.
0: Chips?
2: Yeah.
1: Yeah, and the little chocolate candies,
2: yeah,
1: too.
2: Yeah.
1: Yeah, you know.
0: All, like I said, extra. Chocolate candy, like little kisses, little miniatures. All that's
2: little
0: a dollar.
2: Snickers. Yeah.
1: A dollar for one Hershey Snickers. Kiss.
2: Yeah, little Snickers, $1. Twix.
0: Yeah, you don't want it, ain't no problem. Just pay me for this ride.
5: I haven't been in a
2: while. Okay, well, let me ask you this. Yeah. Will you get out and open the door and put their luggage in the back? Like, will you do all that?
0: Extra 20.
1: That's a dollar?
0: Extra 20.
2: All right, coming up, we'll hear from the nephew as he runs that prank back right after this.
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1: It is time now, ladies and gentlemen, for Reverend Motown and Deacon Def Jam with a word.
2: Well, we go, yes. Thereforth art thou. Thine ownest be thine own, for it neft to no one else.
1: Preach, Pastor.
2: All right. That's a word for today.
1: Yes,
2: let
1: sir.
2: It begin with whatever Def Jam has in mind this morning. I do not know, but at the Jackpot Joint of Jerusalem, we allow our deacon board to conduct ministries from time to time.
1: Yeah.
2: Deacon Def, go ahead.
3: All right, Pastor. We are going, back to 1977, Pastor.
2: The 77 was a good year.
3: Yes, it was. Yes, it was. Yeah. Now, if you would turn to the book of Commodores,
2: Come on now.
3: It starts, Pastor, it says,
2: you know the album that this is from?
3: No. Yeah, but
2: not
3: let me give you. You'll probably know it with the first line. It says, she's a brick house.
2: Oh, Lord, that's the Zoom album. Blue and white is the
3: color.
2: Go ahead.
3: It says, she's a brick house. She's mighty, mighty, just letting it all hang out.
2: Stop right there. It don't get no better than when it's all hanging out.
3: Yeah, yeah.
2: Mighty, mighty. Read.
3: She's a brick house. I like a lady stacked, and that's a fact. Ain't holding nothing back.
2: Stop right there. Stack it. Pack it. Bring it.

0: slinging. She
1: amen.
0: Is a brick house.
2: Yeah.
0: Amen. Yes, all right, man. We.
2: What? It says, well, we're together. Everybody knows. This is how the story goes. She knows she got everything that a woman needs to get a man.
0: To get a man. Stop right there. Or when you pack like that.
2: Yes, unpack it.
0: Or when you're heavy loaded.
2: Yeah.
0: Or when your backpack is strong. When you're top heavy. Can a wonderful load. If you racked up.
2: Rack it and stack it,
0: Pastor. Oh, rack it up.
1: Preach, Pastor.
0: You
1: on, Pastor.
0: Can get a main.
2: Yeah.
0: It ain't hard after that.
1: Yes, sir.
0: It becomes harder if you lacking, but not if you packing. Read.
2: It says, how can she lose with the things, with those things she used? 36?
0: Stop right there. 36. Let's start with the 36.
2: All right.
0: A 3 and a 6.
2: Yes.
0: 36.
2: Yes, Lord.
0: It varies. It comes with an alphabet.
2: Yes, it does.
0: 36D. Oh, Lord.
2: Lord have it.
0: 36, a double D. Whoa, long. 36, triple D.
2: Lord have mercy.
0: And what's the next letter?
2: The next number, Pastor, number. Is 24.
0: 24 tight.
2: Yeah.
0: Tight, curved. Starting to form the shape of a Coca-Cola bottle.
1: Uh-oh.
0: There's an indentation. Some people get a rib removed to accentuate it a bit.
2: Whoa.
0: Some people wear waist trainers trying to get it locked in. Some people put on hot oil around there to make it sweat during the summertime so it can drop more weight. Some people got to waste it on. Some people got on Spanx. But 3624 is the beginning of something great. Read.
2: There's one more number, Pastor. The last one is 36 again.
0: 36. Wow. What a win in hand. Oh, she's a brick.
2: Yes, Lord.
0: House.
2: Yes, Lord.
0: Not to be confused with a smokehouse. Not to be confused with the firehouse.
1: Come on.
0: Not to be confused with your mama's house.
1: Yes.
0: We are talking about a brick house.
1: Brick house.
0: 36 double D, 24 squeezing me, 36 went right back out where it started up at the top. Lord, we looking at a bottle of Coca-Cola.
2: Yes,
0: we looking at a winning hand.
2: Take it home.
0: We looking at somebody that can get any man. Hey, you might can get them a little hard to hold them because you ain't the only one. I done seen some 34s, 28s, 40s that can give you a run for your money.
1: Yes, sir.
0: I done seen some 38s, 30s, and 44s that'll make you bite a hole in a headboard. But 36, 24, 36 is the winning hand.
2: We got a couple 36s in this congregation.
0: This morning, the doors of the church is open.
1: Yes, sir.
3: Amen.
1: Thank you, Pastor.
0: Amen. Such people. Amen, amen.
1: All right.
2: All
1: thank
2: 36
1: you,
2: stand up, please. All
1: thank you, Deacon Def Jam. Coming up next, Ask the CLO. Our Chief Love Officer, Steve Harvey, is back in the building right after this.
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2: Coming up at the top of the hour in entertainment news, we'll recap the weekend's headline news and the trending topics, of course. We have a great show planned for you today. You don't want to miss it. That is all coming up at the top of the hour. But right now, it is time to ask the CLO, our Chief Love Officer, Steve Harvey. This is from Asia in Montgomery. Asia writes, my husband and I were at a wedding and I tripped on my dress. My husband told the crowd that I can't walk in heels. His jokes ruined it for me after everyone laughed in my face. How do I get him to understand that he was wrong for that?
3: People who don't tell jokes for a living oftentimes can't see how you don't see it was funny. Now, as a professional comedian, the three of us on this show, we can tell you for a fact, everything you think funny ain't really funny.
4: Can't tell it.
3: So you thought humiliating your wife and embarrassing her and making a negative statement about an accident she had, you thought that was funny? She can't walk in heels. What does tripping over your dress have to do with anything walking in heels? She tripped over the dress. Now, when you... He don't see no wrong in that because you haven't given him the consequences. So issue the consequences and then watch him figure out what was wrong. That's all.
5: Okay.
3: The silent treatment, no cookie. It could be anything.
2: All of those work. Yeah.
5: Yeah.
2: Moving on to Rochelle in Newark. Rochelle writes, I had sex with a guy that I go to church with. I didn't know he was married. His wife lives in a different city. I've been in her bed and everything. As a Christian, Rochelle says, I want the woman to know what her husband did behind her back. Should I tell her?
3: Yeah. Wait a minute.
2: Yeah.
3: What does Christianity have to do with that? As a Christian.
2: Because they met at church. That's the only connection there.
3: That ain't got nothing. So, but why you prep it with as a Christian? I want her to know what her husband did.
2: What about what
3: that
2: you
3: ain't got
2: did?
3: Nothing to do with Christianity?
2: Yeah.
3: Nothing at all.
5: Right.
3: What did you just mad at yourself? Cause you didn't ask none of the right questions. You know.
2: Yes.
3: You just assume because he was talking to you, he was single.
2: Yeah.
3: You done went over the house and slept in the bed. If you worried about being a Christian, where all that come from?
2: Yeah. And there's signs if you're married. There are signs.
5: You knew you was in that
2: there.
5: Woman's
2: come
5: bedroom.
2: On. Come on. Yeah.
5: You walked in that house. You knew a woman.
2: Right.
3: You know, good and hell well.
5: Yes.
3: He ain't got no pink pillowcase.
2: All the pillows, all of that. Yep. Yeah. You know.
3: You know, good and hell well. He ain't got all that potpourri and scents in the bathroom. You already know.
4: Potpourri.
3: That's a woman's touch.
2: Yeah.
5: Yeah, you slept
2: in
5: her
2: she knew.
5: Bed.
3: You know all that. You saw before you went upstairs and got in the bed. You saw them picture frames on the mantelpiece and all that.
5: Yes.
2: Absolutely.
3: All right. You ain't want to ask who the swing set was for in the backyard.
2: Right.
3: You ain't ask none of them.
2: Should I tell her? Come on.
5: Got a lot of nerve.
2: Yes. All right. Moving on to Oscar in Southfield. Oscar writes, my wife bought me 4 pairs of dress shoes and I hate all of them. I'm a coach and I prefer to wear sneakers with my suits. I have bad feet, Steve. Since I met her, he knew you were going to say something right there. He said, I have bad feet, Steve. Since I met her, she's tried to change my style. How do I get her to stop shopping for me?
3: just say, hey, look, I prefer to pick out my own stuff. I'll go with you. I appreciate it, but I have certain things I like and certain things I don't like. You're going to have to bridge that subject, or you're going to have to put them Buster Browns on and going up there and that coach. Ooh, and I understand what you're saying, because you a coach. You're on a hardwood floor or whatever. Mm-hmm. You wear sneakers with your suit. If you wear a suit, that's cool. I understand that. Sneakers, I understand. Hardwood floor, I get it. You know, you ain't teaching no, you ain't coaching the NBA team or nothing.
2: So, you know, how is he going to be able to do it without hurting his wife's feelings?
3: Well, it's either that or putting them ugly shoes on. Which one you want to do? Because right now, you finna put them block toe, fake patent leather crocodile shoes on with the gold Gucci buckle on it that ain't really Gucci.
2: Uh-huh.
3: Yeah.
5: Uh-oh.
3: Then you got that other pair, three-tone, red, black, and white.
5: White?
3: Yeah. There's no way you could like this shoe.
5: No.
2: Mm-hmm. No. Sounds like she's trying to get him to stop wearing sneakers with his suits, though.
5: Yeah.
2: Mm-hmm.
3: That's going to be hard because that's what everybody's doing now.
2: Yeah, yeah.
5: That's that look.
3: It's not for me, Oscar, per se, but I understand a lot of people are doing. Some people can pull it off.
2: Yeah.
3: I'm not a suit guy with

0: But he says he has bad feet, Steve.
1: And you know how to get bad feet walking on them a long time.
0: Uh-huh.
1: He got bad feet, pole posture. He old.
2: Yeah.
0: Right. Last one.
1: When the last time you heard a 20-year-old go, "I got bad feet"? You ain't never heard that. Nah, you got to get old to have bad feet.
0: Yeah, she wants him to dress up a little bit, sounds like. All right, moving on. Last one. Steve, this is from Lee in Austin. Lee writes, "I take care of my grandparents. I drive them to their appointments and I cook and clean for them. My granddad speaks highly of my mom and wishes she would come visit them. How do I get my mom to spend time with her elderly parents?" Wow, that's a twist.
1: Why don't you just tell them what you told me? They always talk about you, Mom. You ought to go see your parents because, you know, they're getting old, you know.
0: Mm-hmm.
1: You might miss them one day. It'd be good to spend some time with them.
0: Yeah, you would think he wouldn't have to tell his mom.
1: I mean, that's
0: that.
1: All you got to say. There's nothing. Yeah. You can't make her go over there.
0: Mm-hmm.
1: You know. And then a lot of people know grandparents treat the grandkids totally different than they treated the kids.
0: Oh, of
1: Most
0: course.
1: Most people know yeah. that.
0: Yeah. Well, all right. But he takes care of them. The mom. He sounds like the mom does nothing for her own parents.
1: Well, that's why, you know, they speak highly of her. They're always talking about it. Just all you can do is do that.
0: Mm-hmm.
1: I don't know what she's doing for them. She don't go by there enough, though. They miss her.
0: Yeah.
1: They want to have time with her. But then, you know, they may have a relationship that you don't have with your grandparents.
0: Yeah.
1: Maybe they had a different relationship. Yeah.
0: Mm-hmm. And they're elderly. Yeah. Maybe, like you say, CLO, a word to them would help. All right, thank you. Coming up at the top of the hour, we will have some entertainment news for you right after this.
3: You already know what it is, man. It's your man, Chico Bean.
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2: Top Dog.

Tiffany Haddish pleaded guilty recently to a misdemeanor DUI charge stemming from a January 2022 arrest. She avoided extra jail time, receiving 12 months of probation, 40 hours of community service, random drug testing, and an order to complete a DUI course. Following court, Tiffany took to X with a message for her fans. Tiffany wrote, quote, "Hey, I stopped drinking.

0: All together when I realized how much bad stuff I was seeing connected to alcohol. Sitting in court really opened my eyes. Case after case, domestic violence, child abuse, theft, fighting, alcohol kept showing up somewhere in the story. And I thought, dang, what would happen if I just never drank again? So I stopped. Over 3 years, life is awesome. No more waking up in pain. Sure. No more waking up next to ugly people.
1: Not the ugly people. Who is that?
0: I guess that. When you're drunk, it doesn't matter, right?
1: It was pretty when we laid down. God, what happened?
0: She says no more toxic relationships, and narcissists really don't like sober Tiffany because I don't feed into their mess anymore. So there you go. We love to hear that, and we all are wishing Tiffany well on her sobriety journey.
1: Oh, hey, yeah.
2: Yes.
0: Yeah, that's a good thing.
2: DUI. Yeah.
1: It was on social media. Did y'all know that? She posted her case on social media.
0: Oh,
2: Yeah, I saw that.
1: Yeah.
0: Well, I'm glad that waking up to ugly people, that would have gotten, yeah.
1: Not
0: that
1: now, you can wake up to who you want to, baby. Now you can look over there and remember who they was from last night. That's a good thing.
0: That is a great thing, yeah.
2: Yeah, people die from DUIs. Mm-hmm. That's good. She's taking this very seriously.
0: Reality hit her and she stopped. Yeah. Mm-hmm. Okay, I can do better.
1: Old turkey.
0: Yeah. Mm-hmm. Mm-hmm. Yep. So congratulations, Tiffany. All right, moving on. A social media video showing a white female student dragging a black baby doll by a string across LSU's campus while a black female student walked aside her has sparked widespread outrage and prompted an official investigation at LSU. Students and parents expressed shock, viewing the display as a severe form of racial intimidation, dehumanizing imagery, and a direct invocation of historical racial violence. LSU parents are now demanding full accountability, transparency, and targeted mental health support for affected students. Reps from LSU confirmed that the Office of Student Affairs is investigating the matter. Okay, what?
1: She needs to be expelled from school.
0: Yeah, okay.
2: I don't understand why she did it.
0: Yeah, what are you doing and why? Yeah. And what kind of message? What are you trying to say? What are you doing?
1: You got to be expelled. You got to take it to the extreme. You got to expel this student from school so everybody knows you can't come here and do something that you I don't know if you think this is cute or whatever, but we got to take it. We got to push this. You got to take accountability for what you've done. You are out of the university. You are gone.
3: Okay.
0: I mean, that's one way to handle it. I'm not mad at that.
1: I'm the person at the school making the decision, you gone. You out of school. Mm-hmm.
0: I can't imagine what her explanation for doing this would be, though. I mean,
2: I don't
1: there's
2: understand.
1: There's no exercise
2: decision.
1: Nowhere. When we seen this? We ain't never seen this. Well, somebody
0: yeah, she's not
1: her.
0: Pledging. Yeah. She, you know, a sorority or anything.
2: I don't understand why did she do it, because there's something off about this, because then she had her friend who was the black girl walking beside her. So what's I don't understand the decision that she made to do this.
1: I don't understand the decision of the black girl to walk beside her.
0: Exactly. We need to hear from her. And we need to hear from her. Yeah.
2: Yeah.
0: We need to hear from her as well. Why? Yeah. Okay. The Office of, like I said, Student Affairs is investigating the matter. I don't know. So before she gets expelled or before they take action, they need to know. I'm sure they want to know why she did it, too. The officials at school, everybody, the parents, everyone. Why would you do this?
1: Dragging black dolls down south and they're selling cocaine up there in Penn State up north. That's how they're doing it now.
0: Yeah, do you just want attention? I don't know. All right. Moving on. Finally, did you guys see this viral video of the girl that jumped into the football field and tackled a player? Did you guys see that?
2: Yes.
0: Yeah.
2: Yes.
0: She ran from the stands and just tackled this guy. It was 16-year-old Addison Honeycutt, and she's been charged with assault and disorderly conduct, Tommy, after she jumped a fence and leaped onto the football field during a middle school game and tackled a 13-year-old player. What?
1: Yeah. Listen, what she did was wrong. What she did was wrong. But let me tell you something. She could really get in with the Cowboys, though. She really could. She really could get in with the Cowboys and play.
2: We
1: and
2: need
1: play
2: her on our team. We need her.
0: That's how you're going to get to the Super Bowl.
3: We need her.
2: Here's the thing, though. With her doing that, not only did she assault the boy, the middle school child,
0: the 13-year-old,
2: but she has embarrassed her brother. Because guess what? Every time he get ready to go out on the field, guess what all the other boys going to say? Mm-hmm. Your sister comes out here. Well, your sister.
0: Yeah,
2: so.
0: Yeah, this happened in Middle Tennessee. You're right, Carla. Yeah. After one team scored a touchdown, a fight broke out among the players. Addison Honeycutt did not like how one of the players shoved her little brother during the scuffle. So she rushed onto the field and tackled a 13-year-old who was wearing pads and a helmet. Yeah.
2: Yeah, he can never play again.
0: All right, guys. Thank you. Coming up at 20 minutes after, a man on Reddit wants to know how to break up with his girlfriend, but not her family. We'll get into that right after this.
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1: Okay, so on Reddit, a man wrote that he needs help breaking up with his

0: girlfriend in a way that her family and friends won't hate him. He said he's tired of being in a relationship with the woman, but he loves her family and still wants the perks of her mom's cooking because her mom cooked for him and he loved fishing with her dad. He thought about asking her to be friends, but she wants to get married. So is there a way for him to have the best of both worlds? Break up with a girl, but not her family, not her mom and dad especially. What do you think?
1: We all been in this situation before where we like the family a whole lot more than we like the relationship. I've been there. And you trying to hold on where you like, can I still run by there and get some of Miss Doris cooking? Because Miss Doris know how to cook real good. No. And her daddy sit on the front porch. We talk. We had a good relationship. Yeah, it was just her that was in the way. It was her that was always. Having to date her to get all this was the part that bothered me. Because I love Miss Doris and her husband. It was just her. They love for me to come by there. I used to be able to still come by there and speak to Miss Doris and hang out and get some food. But I would do it when she was gone. Miss Doris let me know she's not here right now. You can come back and get you a plate. So you got to figure out how to work it out with
0: Miss
1: Doris.
0: That was the best of both worlds. Yeah.
1: Yes.
0: How did you work it out? That's what he wants to know. How does he do
1: that? I just kept going by there when she wasn't there.
0: Oh, and Miss Doris was the one to tell you she wasn't there.
1: Yes, Miss Doris kept it cool. Cool.
0: Wow. Okay. Miss Doris.
1: But I have gotten caught over there by her. I had gotten caught over there before.
0: Watch and what happened?
1: It was just awkward, just seeing her. And then
2: it was awkward. Thing.
1: Yeah. I'm at your mama house.
0: Junior,
1: let's get our schedules together.
3: Tommy had it. I had the opposite.
0: What? What'd you have?
3: I was dating the girl that they whole family couldn't cook, and try being that person.
0: So what happened?
3: Well, I'm over there. Everything nasty now. Don't nothing taste good.
0: Yeah.
3: And so I'm sitting over there like I didn't want the relationship, but I'm trying to participate.
2: Okay.
3: So I'm hugging her. I'm loving on her. But this chicken though, we gotta talk about this chicken.
2: It's disgusting.
0: So it was
3: this
0: easy
3: is not
0: for you
3: the
0: to break
3: same
0: up.
3: Chicken my mama make.
0: So it wasn't hard for you to break up with her.
1: It would have been easy to me.
3: No, I left in a hurry.
2: Okay.
3: No, they ended up talking about, where's he going? To find better food.
0: He's hungry. You get a meal.
3: I'm losing weight.
0: Too bad you didn't know Tommy back
3: get
0: then.
3: Get your hand off my thigh. Quit rubbing me. We hungry.
0: Two different stories.
3: Yeah.
1: Two different
3: Tommy
1: people.
3: Tommy said he kept going away. I stopped. I know. When I broke her whole family was outside my house trying to come back. I can't come back, y'all.
0: Till you learn how to cook. Till you do right by me. All right, guys, thank you. Coming up at 34 minutes after, we'll check in with Sister Odell right after this.
1: Odie,
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0: Well, as promised, ladies and gentlemen, she is here, Sister Odell in the building.
1: No song this morning, Shirley.
0: Oh, okay.
2: Oh, your music is playing, though. Yeah. You don't want it?
1: I know it's a... Ew! It hits me, but, you know, we're not going to do a song.
0: Okay, well, cut that, please.
1: No, no, the music plays. I just don't have a song for you today.
0: Oh, you
1: just let the spirit rise.
0: Oh, anyway, you're not going to sing.
1: Yeah, how's y'all doing this morning? Everybody
3: morning,
1: good?
0: Great.
2: Yes, yeah. Hey, Sister
1: Good, good, good. What's going on y'all's show this morning? What are you talking about?
0: Well, we're talking about a lot of stuff, but recently, I don't know if you heard about this, Lionel Richie, you know, he was on tour, and he made some comments about Chris Brown and the Usher tour. You know, he said that they're doing what the Commodores and Earth, Wind & Fire did years ago. The only difference is that none of them, meaning the Commodores and Earth, Wind & Fire, went to jail. Well, that supposed
1: joke... Well, he shouldn't have said that.
0: Yeah, they didn't go over well.
1: He shouldn't have said that. What has jail got to do with it?
0: Yeah, so do you think Lionel Richie should have just not said anything and leave them alone and just, you know, let them have their career and be great?
1: Well, you know, Lionel Richie's granddaddy would have never allowed this.
0: Oh, who was his granddaddy?
2: His granddad?
0: What was his name?
1: Purnell Richie.
2: Purnell Richie.

0: Lionel and Pernell.
1: You know, it stays in the family. He would have never had allowed this because, you know, back when he was touring, you know, they had
2: who, Pernell? The biggest group. Singer? Pernell was a singer too?
1: Girl, yes. One of the top
2: okay.
1: first slave quartet ever come out.
0: Not a slave quartet. Oh my God.
1: They had all ran away at the same time and got freed and they just sung about it.
0: Uh-huh. What were some of their did they have any hits? What were some of their songs?
1: Oh, the big hit was Heading Off.
0: Uh-huh.
1: One of the big hits was I Can't Hear the Hounds No More. Then
0: give us a little bit of that. I can't hear the hounds.
1: No. I can't hear the hounds no more. Roo, roo. And heading north. I said, I can't hear the hounds no more. I'm heading north. Roo, roo. And it was just, you know, but they sounded better than I did, you know.
3: Mm-hmm. What was the name of the group?
1: The name of, what is you asking me, Tommy? I can't hear you good.
0: Pernell.
3: I was asking, what was the name of their group?
2: Pernell.
1: Oh, the Burlaps. They was the Burlaps.
2: Like the Commodores, the
1: Burlaps. The Burlaps, you know, it's just a top group, and they was just everywhere. It was just crazy, you know. It was just beautiful. Watching them say girls went crazy when they came out.
0: That's what I was going to say. Yeah, because, you know, girls throw their bras on the stage now, their panties, all of that. Were they doing that back then?
1: Oh, we didn't do that back then, sweetie. No, Lord.
0: What? Oh. What
2: did y'all call?
1: We tossed them food, like fried chicken or pork chop. We threw food. Something they was missing, you know.
0: Yeah, okay.
1: Because, you know, they was on tour, but they had to keep it quiet. They was running from, they would do late night plantation gigs and things like that.
2: God.
1: Anyway, yes, Carly.
2: Did they have a big song like Zoom? Can you remember?
1: Yeah, they had, let me see, because that's where Lionel and them got that from.
2: Zoom.
1: Brick House from the big hit from the Burlaps, the Meat House or Smokehouse. Yeah. Smokehouse was a big hit.
2: Yeah.
1: The Smokehouse, they stole that. That was in the. And then Once, Twice, Three Times a Maid, that was a huge hit. You know.
2: I need help.
0: It's amazing that you can remember all this stuff, Sister Odell.
1: Girl, really. I remember everything. And then, you know, and then, you know, that's where they got Zoom from.
2: What?
0: Zoom? Uh-huh.
2: Where'd that come from?
1: I like to run away. Said I like to run away.
0: Coming up next, the nephew and the prank phone call.
1: They
0: today,
1: had
0: right
1: hits back
0: then.
1: God bless the Burlap.
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1: Coming up, it is my strawberry letter for today, and the subject is find somebody else to play with. Okay, that's pretty self-explanatory right there. We'll get into it in just a few, because right now the nephew is here with today's prank phone call. What you got for us, Neff?
2: I got something straight stupid for you. Your son, my daughter. Your son, my daughter.
1: That sounds reasonable. Nice.
2: It sounds pretty reasonable. I try to give you something that's going to sound reasonable.
3: Sound intelligent.
2: And then take a hard turn. Let's go. Your son, my daughter. Let's get a cat dog. Yay, yay.
4: Hello? Hello, I'm trying to reach Darren's father. Is this Darren's father?
5: Yes, it's Darren Singer.
4: Listen, I'm calling you. LaShonda is my daughter. She goes to college up there with your son.
5: Uh-huh.
4: And the word I got a few minutes ago was that the two of them then run off and then got married together. I don't know what make them run off and get married
5: Wait. Where'd you hear this from?
4: I just got a phone call from one of the kids at the school saying that this the girl that grew up with all through grade school. She called and said LaShonda and Darren then ran off and got married together. And they say they done it yesterday or something.
5: Wait. I talked to him about 3 days ago, and he ain't done nothing like that, I know. So
4: they did it yesterday. I've been calling LaShonda and calling. Ain't nobody picking up, and I call the boy. They give me the boy phone number, and I call him, and ain't nobody picking up and answering nothing. It ain't like my baby girl to do like nothing like this here.
5: Well, it's not like my son to do nothing like that without talking to me first. So let me call down there and talk to Darren and I give me your number, and I'll call you back.
4: I'm going down there to that school myself. I'm going to find both of them. Now, I'm going to call you to let you know this. Now, if I find out that my baby girl then ran off and got married because she done got pregnant, I promise you I'm going to do something to that boy of yours if he got my baby pregnant. You hear me?
5: Wait a minute now. You're not going to do nothing to my son. I understand about your daughter, but that's my son now. You're not going down and put your hands on my son.
4: If you got me, that's my only baby I got. That's it.
5: Well, I understand that's your only baby, but that's my only son. If you talking about going to put your hands on him, you're going to have a problem.
4: If he got my baby pregnant, your son, Darren, I'm going to beat his ass.
5: What's your name again? What's your name?
4: Dylan, my name. You hear me? It's my baby.
5: What's your name? What's your name?
4: Dylan. D-I-L-L-A-N-D.
5: I know how to spell your name. Look here, Mr. Dylan. You're not going to put your hands on my son.
4: Baby pregnant, I am. And that's the only reason I can see her doing something like that, because I told her years and years and years, you don't make no baby. You don't make no baby not be married. You don't do it. If she went off and got married, that means you tried to make it right. That's what she did.
5: Mr. Dillon, listen to me now. I understand that's your daughter. I'm sorry if she's pregnant or whatever, but let me talk to my son before you go down there trying to do something crazy. Okay?
4: Let me tell you something. Your son didn't coerce my baby girl into getting married and he didn't got her pregnant. I know what's going on. I know what it is.
5: My son ain't done nothing to your daughter. Let me call down there and talk to him before you talk about going down there and putting your hands on somebody.
4: I told him, leave them little thugs alone. He ain't nothing but a thug.
5: Whoa. Don't be accusing my son of being no damn thug now.
4: Well, what kind of man run off and get mad at the age of 20 and ain't talk to the parents for nobody? What make him do something like that?
5: Well, you talking about, I told you my son ain't done nothing to get
4: married. How are you raising him? How did you raise him? You evidently didn't raise him right.
5: Wait a minute now. Who are you talking to?
4: I'm talking to you. If my baby pregnant, I'm going to beat your boy. If you down there,
5: You don't have a clap. You understand me? That's my son.
4: My baby,
5: I understand
4: baby
5: about your daughter, but that's my son.
4: My baby better not be pregnant. My baby better not be.
5: Hey, man. Hey, that's my son you talking about putting your hands on. You don't have a problem with me.
4: If my baby pregnant, I promise you, she ain't going to never know her daddy because I'm going to do something to that boy. You hear me?
5: Hey, man, that's the last time I want to hear you say you going to do something to my son now. Now, you go on, sit on down, gather yourself, and relax for a minute. Let me call my son, and I'll get back to you. Because
4: I got something else I need to tell you.
5: Well, say it, man. What else you got?
4: I got something else. Before I go out of that school and get the whooping, I want you to know one thing before I get off this phone.
5: What is it, man?
4: Is you listening?
5: Yeah, I'm listening.
4: This is Nephew Tommy from the Steve Harvey Morning Show. Mr. Darren, you just got pranked by your son, Darren Jr.
5: Oh, my goodness. That boy got better sense than that. No, I got high blood pressure. What the hell? Wait, I call his mama and tell her what the done. Wasting my time fooling me.
4: I gotta ask you, man, what is the baddest? I'm talking about the baddest radio show in the land.
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3: Tell you what.
2: And there you have it, folks.
1: Oh, boy, that took a hard left.
2: Gotta take a hard left. Got to.
1: Wow.
2: Pranking is big business. That's big business right there. That's big business. If you're gonna prank, you got to prank with big business.
1: Mm.
2: Shirley, got to let you know this. Shirley and Carla, get ready. Chicago, October the 2nd, Chicago. Here comes Ready to Love Chicago, October the 2nd.
1: Wow.
2: Baby, y'all get ready. Get ready.
1: Finally.
2: To tune in. Tommy, the nephew is at it again.
3: Junior,
2: yes, sir,
3: and I are highly offended that you only talked to Carla and Shirley about
6: didn't
3: Ready
6: mention.
3: To Love. We
6: didn't even mention.
1: That is
6: mention.
1: Were you born there though?
2: But y'all ain't, yeah, they born and raised right there in Chicago. And y'all ain't ready to watch. Are y'all ready to watch?
7: Oh, yeah, though. Been watching.
1: Yeah. I've been waiting.
2: Junior,
1: for
2: your
1: it.
2: Wife does your wife like Ready to Love? Does she
7: Oh, yes,
2: she
7: loves it. Her and her sister talk about every

0: Good.
1: So that's they thing they do. My mama watches. That's another thing. I got to work with you and hear about you from Alicia Keys.
2: So is it a little hate? Is a little hate, Junior?
1: When it's your mama? Yes, absolutely some hate.
3: Tell the truth, Junior.
0: Hawk, I'm about one more season away from 200 episodes. I'm getting pretty close, man.
3: Oh, cool.
1: Congratulations. That's awesome.

0: Well, have you ever watched the show?
1: Yeah. How about you offended?
0: Yeah. What are you talking about? Show? Once a week. Yes.
2: He over there doing 1,000 in a week.
3: What does that have to do with my being offended, though?
4: You do 5 a day or 4 a day when you're recording?
3: I do 4 now. I do 20 a week.
4: God. There go 2 of my seasons.
0: You get to that 2 months real quick.
4: There go 2 of my seasons. Yes,
2: Lord, proud
4: that's a
2: of
4: different
2: you,
4: kind of check, too. That's a different check right there.
0: All right.
4: What you make a week, though? What you?
0: Thank you, nephew. Yeah.
2: Wow.
0: Coming up next, it is the Strawberry Letter, and the subject is find somebody else to play with. All right, right after this.
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0: 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We could be reading your letter live on the air, just like we're going to read this one right here, right now. And you never know, it could be yours.
1: It could be yours. Buckle up and hold on tight. We got it for you. Here it is. Strawberry Letter.
0: Thank you, nephew. Subject, find somebody else to play with. Dear Stephen Shirley, I'm dating a man that thinks the sun rises and sets on him. He's very self-centered, and because he has beautiful hazel eyes, he's had these all of his life, he's very conceited. We started dating because I made him pursue me. In the beginning, I never called him, and when he texted me, I left him on read, so he would have to work hard to get my attention. He thought it was all a game, and he said he never had to work so hard to get someone that he was interested in. I wanted him to know that I'm the prize, not him. So now we've been dating for almost a year, and I've fallen in love with him. The tables have turned, and he started back talking to me crazy. The other day, I told him that I love him, and his response was, "How could you not? This is not cute at all," and I checked him on it. During that argument, he said that he doesn't need to say that he loves me every day because if he didn't love me, he would have left a long time ago because he meets beautiful women every day. I let him know that he better stop playing with me because the same goes for me. I can also find someone that shows me love and appreciation. It's always about him, and if he hasn't had a haircut, we can't go on a date. I've canceled plans so many times because he felt like he didn't look presentable. I've started going out without him because it is awkward because most of our friends are coupled up. But it's awkward because most of our friends are coupled up. Sex is awkward, too, because he says stuff like, "Look into these hazel eyes," when we're doing it. He is a beautifully handsome man, but he needs to find somebody else to play with. Can he be fixed, or does he need to date himself? Well, he kind of is dating himself. You know, we love to see confidence in people, but it does sound like your man is quite a bit full of himself, okay? The only other thing I could say about him is that he's been like this since day one. I mean, this letter is filled with him all the way through the letter. He hasn't changed from the beginning of your letter to the end, but it seems you have changed, and you've changed a lot. You're not the confident, self-assured, playing hard to get woman that you were when you guys first met. I guess because you've fallen in love with him, you say. In the beginning, you made him chase you. You know, when he texted you, you didn't answer him right away. All those things. But now you've let your guard down and Mr. Conceited, and he's changed the game on you. It's perfectly fine to be in love with someone, but not at the expense of your own happiness, okay? So all I can say is that if this guy isn't giving you what you want, and he isn't, like telling you he loves you when you need that, or he's not going out with you because he didn't get a haircut, or if the sex is awkward, then you need to move on and live your life. I mean, you know, all you've talked about is how he looks. Anyway, you never said, you know, that he's a good man or anything like that. And like you said, you can find someone to love and appreciate you. Maybe he's just too pretty or too selfish for you. And he's very conceited and stuck on himself, and he can't, you know, give you any love or any time. Steve?
2: Well, she says the title of the letter, find somebody else to play with. Well, lady, I got to tell you, at first you're doing it right. You made him chase you. You made him work for it. You made him earn it. You know, men like the pursuit. We pursue things that we think have value. And the more value you have on yourself, the more valuable we'll treat you when we get you. The only problem you have is you didn't understand what you have to do. After you get them to pursue you, you must keep raising the bar. Men understand that. We are competitors by nature. We know if we want to be the fastest boy on the street, we got to beat all the boys on the street. Now, if a new boy move on the street, we got to beat us. We won't keep beating on the fastest. That's the rule. if you want to be the best boxer on the street, you got to box everybody on the street. You can, now, if you can't whoop everybody on the street, you can't say you're the best boxer on the street. The bar always moves when you go up in grades. I'm the best football player in the ninth grade. Well, we're going to 10th now. Some other people over here. You know, you run track at the little school you go to, the little private school. You're winning. Don't go down there in that hood. Because they got some different people down there running track. About to give a about your little jacket with the emblem on it. They're going to blow you and that emblem. Going to be off on the ground. Don't nobody care about you going down that little private school. You're going here with these black kids. They don't care nothing about that. Because the competition changes. Men are raised and understand that the bar moves constantly. Women, you cannot forget when you're dating men to keep moving the bar. That you got to rise to the occasion. Create new occasions. Don't stop. That's what happened to this sister right here. She made him pursue him. He's everything. Now, she look caught up now because he pretty. We're going to get into that second half because I have told y'all about dating these pretty men, ain't I? Ain't I? Ain't I told y'all? I done told y'all about dating pretty men. I done told y'all. Now look at you. Got the little pretty thing. Now y'all can't go nowhere because he ain't got no haircut. See right there?
0: Hold that thought,
2: we come
0: Steve.
2: Back. We're going to get into that.
0: Hold that
2: no
0: thought.
2: No fault. You pick pretty.
0: You're cute at the bank.
2: That's what you get.
0: All right.
2: That's what you get.
0: We'll have part two of Steve's response coming up. Why are you mad about that? Coming up in 23 minutes after today's Strawberry Letter subject, find somebody else to play with. We'll get back into it right after this.
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3: All right, come on, Steve. Let's recap today's strawberry letter. The subject: find somebody else to play with.
4: Yeah, she done met this pretty dude, made him pursue her, then she forgot to keep raising the bar. Now he done changed on her. You know, we started dating because I made him pursue me in the beginning. I never called him back. I made him work for it. He thought it was a game. He said he ain't never had to work so hard to have to fight to get somebody who was interested in it. I wanted him to know that I'm the prize. Lady, I'm telling you, you did everything right. So now that we've been dating for almost a year and I'm falling in love when the tables have turned and he started talking back to me crazy. See right there, the tables didn't turn. You didn't raise the bar. You have to keep raising the bar. A person can only talk to you crazy if you let them. If you let them. Other day I told him I loved him. His response was, how could you not?
3: I love you.
4: You see me. Look at me.
3: Baby, I love you.
4: You see how pretty I am? Look at me.
3: Okay, not.
4: This is not cute at all, and I checked him on it. Doing that argument, now you in an argument, you done told a man you love him, and it done resulted in an argument. Mm. He said if he didn't love you, he ain't got to tell you that every day, because if he didn't love you, he would have left you a long time ago. Dog, what? Like, nah, that's to make you feel fortunate, because he meets beautiful women every day. Oh, okay. So I let him know he better stop playing with me, because the same goes for me. I can also find somebody that shows me love and appreciation. It's always about him. If he ain't had a haircut, we can't go out on a date. I canceled plans so many times because he felt like he didn't look presentable. I started going out without him, but it's awkward because most of our friends are coupled up. Their sex is awkward too because he says stuff like, look into these hazel eyes when we doing it. He's
3: what?
4: A beautifully handsome man, but he needs to find somebody else to play with. Can this be fixed, or does he need to date himself? All right, let's go back to this letter right now. He
3: How
4: told
3: pretty
4: you
3: is
4: the funniest line I ever heard one time. I used to play golf with this dude named Pretty Ricky. Mm-hmm. He used to win the Black Enterprise golf tournament every year till this young frat brother's son came along and started whooping. Pretty Ricky was a funny guy, man. We called him Pretty Ricky. Mm-hmm. This girl was one time was talking to us. We was having a break at the ninth hole. She came up to Pretty Ricky and said, so you're Pretty Ricky? He said, yes, I am. She said, why they call you Pretty Ricky? He said, isn't it obvious?
3: Crushed him.
4: He said, she said, why they call you Pretty Ricky? He said, isn't it obvious? I fell out laughing because it was the coolest remark I had ever heard.
3: Yeah.
4: And isn't it obvious? And so it reminds me of this dude with the, hey, but Pretty Ricky was a good dude. If he out there, tell him what I love for. But now, you know, you dating this pretty dude. I done told y'all about getting these pretty men. Now, you trying to go on a date. You can't go nowhere because he don't got no haircut. So, just come on. Dog, trim your little hair up with your little edges at the house and come on. You canceling dates because he pretty. He spending more time in the mirror than you. He licking his baby finger, wiping down his eyebrows. Don't date nobody like that. If you see a man lick his baby finger and then smooth his eyebrow with his baby finger, careful. Careful. Nah, he's sitting up here. Nah, making having sex is awkward. Yeah. Look into these hazel eyes. I got news for you. Brown eyes do that too. Yeah. There's some brown eyed boys in here, put it on you. Huh? Come on now. Come on. I got a partner, we call him Cyclops. He got one eye. He's kind of the other one kind of gray. Cause he got an accident when we was kids. And cut his eye, you know, they had nothing to fix it back then. So he just got this gray eye. We call him Cyclops. Well, not in front of girls. We just call him Clops for short. Cyclops.
3: Like they can't figure that out.
1: Clops. Oh, you softened
4: it. Yeah, we call him Clops when the girls are around, but it's Cyclops when we by ourselves watching.
3: Right.
4: Man, like we'll be cheering for the game. He go, man, you see that? They say, did you?
1: You know what?
3: Back to the letter, crazy.
4: This is a letter. Listen to me, ladies. Date you, get you an ugly man. Get you a man that's bearable to look at.
3: Why she gotta get an ugly man?
4: Pretty men don't ever work out. They just don't. Ask anybody that's married or dating a pretty man. It don't work.
3: You know there's somebody on the show that will disagree with you. Come on.
4: That's why he married, though.
5: And I'm doing just fine. It worked out for me.
4: Yeah, she married somebody that's bearable. You've never heard Lemonade say, oh my God, he's pretty. You've never heard her.
3: Ever.
4: And I've known him the whole time they've been married. I've never once said, he is so pretty. Have you ever heard anybody say he was pretty?
3: But that's in his mind, though.
4: No, it don't matter. Strange. You should have it in your mind that you're attractive. But know in your heart that you're not. Stop lying to yourself. Just wear as nice a suit as you. Yeah. So, in your mind, say you attractive, but in your heart, know your ass is blown.
3: Blown.
4: No, know it. Hope somebody accepts you as you are. No, I'm talking about toe up from the flow up.
3: All right, listen. 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Download it today. Coming up in 46 minutes after, it's Junior in Sports Talk right after this.
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1: First of all, let me tell everybody in Lansdowne, Pennsylvania, Philly, whole nine, thank y'all for coming out. Sold out show, man. Tommy, I saw your people, man. Your boy is ready for you, man. He ready. That brother, the promoter, dog, that brother, man, talked about you the whole time. He said, man, nephew Tommy came down here, sold out two shows for me. Like, I wasn't even there. I said, okay. So I'm here for nothing. But not great, brother, man. Thank you, Lansdowne. Thank you, Pennsylvania. I mean, it was a great show. Ken Whitley was there, man. Ken Whitley. And then guess who showed up, Tommy?
2: Who was that?
1: Sherri Shepherd.
0: I knew you were going to say Sherri
2: showed
0: Shepherd.
1: Sherri showed
2: What's
1: up, man.
2: What's up, Sherri?
1: Boy, Sherri, that's my girl, man. Hey, Ken Whitley, she love you, man. Everybody love Tommy. But I don't like, I find out when I'm going on the road, Tommy, I don't like hearing about you when I'm working. I don't like him.
2: Really? I'm coming here talking about Tommy. I'm trying to work.
1: I'm trying to work. But talking about, where's Tommy at? Like, I'm here.
0: Don't you see me? You see me.
1: You don't see me. But no, man, they love you, man. They told me what you did, brother. I appreciate it, man. Thank you so much to everybody in Lansdowne, Pennsylvania. But I know you going, Tommy. You see, this. Watch this, Carla. Watch this, Shirley. This is what I do now. Tommy, you got a 5-city tour coming up. You ain't going to tell us about it.
2: I'll tell y'all later. You heard about everything.
1: Yeah, because they told me the last weekend. They just told me Tommy's doing 5-city 2 with me. Really?
2: Oh, can I say something, Junior? Can I say something real quick?
1: Bro.
2: I missed it the whole show. Today is the day, y'all. This is Nephew Tommy. This is August 24th. This is 4 years cancer-free right here this day. On this
0: congratulations.
2: Day.
0: Praise
2: on
0: the
2: this
0: Lord.
2: Day, my man.
0: Yes.
2: Yes, sir.
1: You better say
0: warrior.
1: That,
0: warrior.
2: 4 years. Yeah. Praise
0: right.
2: God.
0: Yes, yes, yes.
3: Well, here's any sports, Junior?
1: Yeah, here's our half of sports. Have you seen us, Tommy? We lost the game.
2: I know it. At the last
3: on
2: minute.
3: Thursday.
1: At the last minute, you know, on Thursday.
3: I watched that game.
2: Yeah, they're doing what they do, Junior. They're doing what they do.
1: I'm trying to figure out, is we really going to the Super Bowl? Yeah. I don't really believe we going no more.
3: It's preseason, you fair weather fan. What is wrong with you?
2: Did you see how the weather been the same? The weather been the same. Hot.
1: Yeah. The weather has been hot. It's not nothing to do with us being fans. But I'm concerned because I saw the Cowboys win. Yes. I know something wrong now.
3: It's preseason, guys.
1: Preseason ain't got nothing to do with us losing at the last minute.
3: Yes, it does. You need your star
1: players. Now, I watched everybody else's team win. When they won, they won. Ain't nobody ever came back from 23 and beat us.
0: Ooh, you sound like Steve right now.
1: Yeah.
2: 23.
1: I think Uncle Steve is right.
3: I saw
1: 50-50.
3: It.
1: 50-50.
0: Wow.
3: I saw the game.
0: All right, Junior.
1: No, Carl. Did you see how we lost the game?
0: We'll see how the rest of the season goes, Junior. Thank you.
1: We're going to be good.
0: Coming up at the top of the hour, when you donate old clothes, do you care who ends up wearing them? That's the question. We'll get an answer for you right after this.
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0: This is from Lawrence in Seattle. Lawrence says, my wife and I donated clothes to a local shelter, and my wife noticed that the director of the shelter had on one of her dresses, and another day she noticed that the lady had on one of her old totes. My wife wants to go confront the lady and then report her to the church that funds the shelter. I told my wife it's not worth it, and now she's mad at me and said I'm defending the thieving woman. I was just trying to defuse the situation. How do I get out of this big mess?
1: Yeah, that is crazy, man, because your wife, what difference do it make who got the clothes? You gave the clothes. Maybe the director needed some clothes.
2: Maybe.
1: You don't know a person's situation.
2: Yeah, that's right.
1: You gave from your heart. That should be it. You don't know the director's situation. That director might be struggling, man. People that are in, let me tell you something. People that are in, what do they call it?
0: Service.
1: You know, when people work for us, foundations, what do they call them?
3: Volunteer.
1: Nonprofit. When people are working in nonprofit, they don't make a lot of money.
2: No.
1: Those people are working off of love, blood, sweat, and tears, but mostly love. And so, man, you don't know what the... Maybe she want to feel better about coming to work trying to help somebody.
0: Yeah.
1: Hard to help somebody and you look like you need it too.
0: Right. Yeah.
1: Wow.
0: Okay.
3: Yeah, wifey needs to let that go.
0: She really does. Did you really give it from the heart?
1: She should just say, hey, sister, I see some of the stuff. Do you need any more things? Because I have some more things. That'd be the best way to do it. You mad? You helped somebody. You gave the money, you gave the clothes to help somebody.
0: Yeah.
1: She need help. She went, Lord Jesus, I need this. Thank you, God.
0: Right. And now she's thinking
1: something she praying for.
0: By reporting the lady and possibly making her lose her job. Come on. It's not that
4: serious. There's
0: some
4: wives out there that's getting on me. Lord.
3: So that's your comment?
0: Yeah. He's so stupid.
1: You don't hear that. But I and
4: you don't see that.
1: And I agree with that.
0: All right, here we go. We have time for another one. This is from Cheryl in Lexington. Cheryl says, I'm dating two men right now and I have sex with both of them. Before you judge me, I'm 58 years old and I know what I'm doing, but no one else does. So my reputation is intact. One is a beast in the bedroom and the other is a beast in the boardroom. With those two, I have to decide between lots of money or lots of great sex. I am open to meeting new guys so I can see what all is out there before I settle down. I was in a 10-year relationship that didn't work out. The goal is to get married, so I want to get it right and not waste another 10 years of my life. Did you guys play the field before you got married? Or is there a better way to find Mr. Right? Interesting.
3: Well, did we play the field?
1: I think anything that we say to you is going to be negated. It's going to be negated because you said, I know what I'm doing. Well, then keep on doing what you're doing. But so far, you're single.
0: Yeah. Meaning she hasn't told the world. The world doesn't know that she's sleeping with these two guys. She knows.
1: But... Meanwhile, she's single.
3: I say go for the boardroom.
4: Go to the money.
3: Get this money. You 58.
5: Since you got options.
3: I
1: know what I'm doing. Well, all right, well, keep on doing what you're doing. Because right now, again, you're single.
0: Okay, but she has options, though. She definitely has options here.
1: So she says.
0: Yeah, well, that's all we have to go on. That's what she says.
1: The boardroom guy ain't stupid.
3: No, he's not. That's why I
1: see. That's the whole problem, though. Yeah, some y'all think all men are stupid, and they're not.
0: Well, she never said that.
1: Well, but you're assuming that you got choices, and you getting away with it. That's what she's thinking. No one knows. Well, that may not be true.
0: All right. Coming up at 20 minutes after, we'll have more of the Steve Harvey Morning Show right after this.
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0: Marlon Jackson of the iconic Jackson 5 family is producing a new documentary that will focus on Joe Jackson, the father and manager of the Jackson 5. According to an announcement by the Jacksons on Instagram, be quiet, Junior. It's going to be called The Manager, The Mythology. The Legend is an original series that will offer deeper looks at the man whose vision helped shape our family and its musical legacy. A release date has not been announced. And here's the question. Are you guys excited to see a documentary about Joe Jackson?
1: Absolutely. Absolutely.
2: We already saw it. Michael.
1: Yeah, absolutely. Hey, fella, let's just do lines we're going to hear in this documentary.
0: Like
1: just
0: what,
1: lines we're going to have to hear. It.
3: Miss another step.
0: Oh. What else you got, Junior?
2: That's terrible.
3: Oh, you like the last whooping? I got another.
0: Oh. Well, it's, you know, he's trying to get it produced now. He's working on it. The Manager of the Mythology. Yeah.
4: Might be a little out of order. Probably should have came out with this one first. Randy, who told you you was a Jackson?
2: He's not in the family.
0: Oh, my God. Coming up next, it is a round of Would You Rather with the guys right after this.
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1: Line three, we got Cinnamon.
2: Yes.
1: Is that your real name?
2: Yes.
3: Cinnamon Johnson.
1: Ginger Boats. Honey Lip. Bobby Nutmeg.
4: Bobby. Violator Wilson.
1: I'ma name my baby Gunpowder. Dennis Mills.
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7: Time now for a round of Would You Rather. Would you guys rather cold pizza for breakfast or cold fried chicken?
8: Fried chicken.
7: For breakfast?
0: Cold fried chicken.
7: Cold fried chicken. All right, would
8: cold
7: you rather
8: pizza
7: go?
8: Pizza is wrong. It's just wrong.
7: Oh, I love cold pizza. All right.
0: Cold pizza ain't always good.
7: All right, would you rather go everywhere in loungewear or just be seriously overdressed wherever you go?
3: Seriously overdressed?
7: Yeah.
8: Yeah.
7: Yeah.
3: Yeah.
8: Everybody wearing these pajamas to the airport looking like some kids.
7: Bonnets and all of that.
8: Bonnets and house shoes.
7: Slippers.
8: What's wrong with you?
7: All right. Steve, did you respond seriously overdressed or loungewear?
0: I'm seriously overdressed now.
7: Yeah.
0: Everywhere I go.
7: Uh-huh. All right.
8: His loungewear probably looks overdressed.
7: Uh-huh. Would you rather put out a diss track on 50 Cent or call your ex to say hello?
8: Hey, I'm not fooling with 50.
3: How you doing? What's good going on? Sorry.
0: No, I'm calling my ex and say hello.
7: Yeah. Wow.
8: Ain't nobody fooling with 50, man.
3: Saw you and your new man. Look like y'all are happy.
7: All right. Would you rather confront
9: your
7: biggest
9: new man?
7: I'm happy for you.
3: Glad for y'all.
7: Yes, yeah, stay on over there. All right, would
8: this
7: you rather
8: 50?
7: Confront your biggest haters or pray for them and just move on?
3: Come on.
7: Would you rather confront your biggest haters or pray for them and move on? Which
8: I'm
7: one?
8: I'm not praying
7: Steve?
8: For them. I'm not
7: Which
8: praying
7: one?
8: For my haters.
7: You're supposed to pray for your enemies.
8: I'm finna confront them. Who said that? I'm finna.
7: The Lord.
9: So you gonna confront him, Tommy? You gonna confront
8: the Lord? The Lord know me. I'm not finna sit here and change. The Lord been knowing me. He know I'm finna confront these haters. He know that.
7: We'd all be out of a job.
3: Yeah.
8: Every last one of us.
7: Mm.
9: Oh, Steve, what
7: all right,
9: about
7: Steve?
9: You?
7: Steve, yeah. I did black out.
0: I've tried praying for my enemy. And
7: you have?
3: Well, what be your problem? What be the problem?
0: What you mean about praying for my enemy? I can't stay with it long.
7: You can't focus.
0: You know, I ain't never completed the prayer.
7: Like I just did.
0: Yeah, you know, I be praying and then I lose focus. I can't.
7: Hey, it happens. Thank you, guys. That's
0: praying, then I get to thinking about them and then there's something they said and then I'm going to go down there. And then
7: That's today's round of Would You Rather. Thank you, guys. Coming up next, it is our last break of the day and we'll close out the show with the one and only Steve Harvey right after this.
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1: 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Here we are, guys. Last break of the day. And Steve, before we get out of here, as usual, Junior has a question for you.
2: Well, I don't know.
3: All right,
2: that.
3: Junior. No,
4: Tommy wants to ask a question today, Steve.
3: Always want to ask the question. Let him ask questions because closing remarks is serious.
2: Mine is serious.
4: Let him try.
1: Okay, Steve.
4: Let him try.
3: Tommy. I already know better.
1: You do. Trust
2: this
1: you.
2: This is a serious
3: Don't
2: question.
3: Try to encourage him. Don't try to encourage him.
4: Okay.
3: All right, Steve. Go ahead, Tommy. Junior, be on standby.
5: Yes, sir.
2: Do you think you could whoop Clarissa Shields? Do you think?
1: You know what? I told you to trust your
3: You know what?
1: Instinct.
3: You know what? No. I think that's a great question.
4: I'm sorry.
3: I have no doubt in my mind that Clarissa Shields would beat me all up and down the hallway. I'd be so tore up. The main focus for me fighting
1: Clarissa,
3: how can I stop the onslaught? How can I get her? What sound could I make? What sound could I make

0: to make her stop.
1: Yeah.
0: Oh my God.
1: She's fierce.
0: Yeah. I don't know. Probably had to just, champ, you know. Yeah. She would whoop

0: Carla at the same time. Same ring. You can bring Monica in there too. $100 million. Everybody get their gloves on. Let's go. No helmets. No helmets.
1: Any but $100 million can we bring weapons? Can
2: we bring weapons?
0: No.
3: Nah, she can knock me out for $100 million.
2: That girl ain't
1: but
2: no
1: she's
2: joke.
1: Gonna get the $100 million, not you.
3: Oh,
0: the, but see if
2: what do you think about?
0: Go ahead.
2: Layla Lee in her prime and Clarissa in her prime.
1: Well, Clarissa's in really, her prime. Really difficult. Right now.
2: Yeah, she's in her prime.
0: Yeah, it would have been really really difficult because of Layla's size and hand speed, and she was really really a skilled boxer.
1: Mm-hmm.
0: Clarissa
1: daddy.
0: Shields saw nobody that fought like Layla fought. They didn't make them no more.
1: Mm-hmm.
0: That's just no more. That was, she was one of one for women's boxing back in then. And just like Clarissa is one of one for women's boxing now. You know?
1: But you know what, Clarissa, though, she is a trash talker.
2: Oh, my God.
1: Well, she could talk some trash. She's somebody like just need games. To.
0: Right, but somebody just need to get with her about her brand. I think she could make so much more money away from boxing.
1: She's got endorsements.
0: If she was, see, y'all saying that, but if she was a bit more approachable and more seemed more amicable, I guess that's the word. I don't know what it is, but I think she's leaving a lot of money on the table.
1: Mm.
0: You know, because she is everything.
1: Mm-hmm. Yeah.
0: That girl can go, man.
1: Yeah.
0: That
1: she's
0: girl
1: a star.
0: Can go.
1: She's a star.
3: Yes,
1: yeah.
3: Mm-hmm.
1: Yeah.
3: That's your question, Tommy.
2: I don't know this lady. I don't know
0: and
2: this
0: she
2: lady
0: has
2: name.
0: A look that's marketable.
1: Mm-hmm. Mm-hmm.
0: Go ahead, Tommy.
2: I don't know this lady name, but this is one lady that can whoop her. This lady I saw fight at Waffle House, I know she can take Clarissa. I watched this woman mop up four people at Waffle House.
3: She but put that apron on and put the
2: work.
0: Here's what I need.
1: What?
0: And this is not being color struck or colorblind or anything. I'm talking to all shades of people.
1: Mm-hmm.
0: Lemon yellow wigs should be banned from making public appearances. Lemon yellow wigs. I saw this really, really light-skinned girl with a lemon yellow wig, but she was so pale the lemon had more color in it than her. And then on the same time, I've seen really dark complected people wear lemon yellow wigs. That's why I think lemon yellow wigs should be banned.
1: How did we get on this?
3: How is this on your mind?
1: These are fresh thoughts.
2: He's allowed.
0: Because I think Clarissa gonna wear a lemon yellow wig, or one of her girls in the background had on one.
2: Tied in, dog.
0: And I just don't want her to talk her into it. I don't want her to. She done wore red, purple. Go, got all that. I'm okay, fine.
1: You blue, better not send I seen for her. That. You
3: yeah, blue.
0: I'm not. Please, no, I'm not sending for her.
1: Okay, stop.
0: It ain't that she'll slap me. What? It's that she'll punch me. That's the concern.
1: All right, take us home, Steve.
0: Shout out to Clarissa Shields, big woman the other night, girl.
2: Yes, sir.
0: Keep doing what you're doing. Y'all have a great day today. Talk to God. He'd absolutely love to hear from you. Pow. Damn, Steve, you alright?
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1: 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So they started culling this record. I don't know nothing about it because I'm sitting at home chilling. You know what I'm saying? Because that's what I do. You shouldn't have did that. You should have just left it alone. But that's all right because I still got the power.

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5: But I understand why. 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
0: But it's the thoughts in my mind.

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It's Cali. 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We should not be planning surprise birthday parties for anybody over the age of 90. Okay? Don't you do it. Coming up next, I'll tell you how wonderful our celebration was for my 100-year-old grandma. 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

0: 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It's Callie. 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Glad to be here with ya. I feel like I got new perspective over the weekend celebrating my grandmother-in-law's 100th birthday. Can you believe that? 100 years. She was born in the year 1926. And when she was born, buying a car was $880 total. Total. Not just a monthly payment. Okay. Absolutely insane. Learned a lot. Got in a lot of perspectives. But the one thing I learned is really making memories with each other. She continued to stress the fact that she just wants her family to continue to meet and be with each other in special moments. And it reminded me that it is so important. Forget the material things. Forget how big our house is, how much money we can rack up with our jobs. But what do we have at the end of the day? When you're 100 years old, you can't work no more, and it's harder to get around. Who's going to surround you? Now, it probably won't hit you as hard as it did me, seeing everything in perspective, but I hope it does. Chew on that. It's Callie. 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

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It's Cali. Good afternoon. Thanks for kicking it with me. Hey, coming up in a little bit, I got more information. This weekend happening at the Church of the Living God is the Gospel Fest. We'll talk more about it in a bit, and you'll actually hear from two of the performers who will be performing live at the Gospel Fest.

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up at 5 p.m., I have got your fall flyaway keyword. We are sending you to Vegas, baby. That's right. Make sure you are listening for your chance to go to Vegas. Thanks to Dillman Brothers. Coming up in the 5 o'clock hour.

kinds of vibes. 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

0: What is your favorite hip-hop and R&B country crossover? Mine's got to be Nelly. Okay, Nelly has been able to. Nelly and Tim McGraw, why not? They were a hit. Well, Drake, fans are hoping that Drake does a collaboration with Ella Langley. If you have not heard much of Ella Langley, she is an up-and-coming country artist. One of her songs right now lives at like week 19 on the top 100. She's really hot right now. Drake has been seeing vibe into her music, hanging out with one of her openers. And he also talked about how incredible of a lyricist she is. And I believe I can just see it. I think they're going to collaborate. And I think they're going to give us a hit. I don't know about you, but I'm down for it. Hip-hop and R&B makes country music what it needs to be. That's a hot take. Don't come for me.
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2: Don't talk, just listen. First of all, I have to be honest with you, baby. I lied when I told you I never wanted to see you again.

0: you love gospel music, I've got an event you're going to want to put on your calendar. What's up? It's Callie. You're listening to 97.9 The Vibe. And happening this weekend, thanks to Source One Entertainment, is the Gospel Fest, happening on Saturday, August 29th. And joining me right now are two of the performers that will be on the stage. We've got Nathan Davis Jr., whose current gospel hit is Wake Up This Morning. And also joining us is Everett Miller. I am thrilled to have each of you here with me today. How are we feeling? Everett, how are you feeling?
1: Oh, I'm feeling great. I'm excited about the Gospel Fest. It's only a few days before it's big day, so I'm very excited.
0: Nathan Davis Jr., welcome. How are you feeling today? Are you getting excited for the Gospel Fest?
2: I feel good.
0: When you look at this lineup, you've got yourself, Leandria Johnson, Everett, Virgo, Dream, and more. What makes this day special for gospel music fans?
2: I think it's special because I feel like everyone has their own style. Everyone has their own testimony and their voice. And I think this is amazing that people are able to pretty much hear different testimonies, but the similar message as far as God is the source, you know, and God is the beginning and the end. So it's kind of cool to be a part of this and to be able to give my testimony and to give my perspective and to show the light and be a reflection of the light that God has put inside of me.
0: And Everett, tell us a little bit about

0: about, you know, coming up, there's more than just music. Tell us what you're excited about beyond music, but more of the Word of God for the Gospel Fest.
1: Oh, you know, the good thing about the word gospel, right? Gospel means what? Good news. And so the good news is going to be spread all day in Champaign at the Church of Living God. The good news is going to be spread. The gospel will be spread. You know, people, you know, with so much going on in the world, you know, people need to feel uplifted and encouraged and inspired. And this day is going to be that day to really feature the good news, the gospel. There's going to be, you know, comedians. There's going to be a DJ, different variety of singers. My show that I perform is a good variety of gospel music.
0: Well, we are glad that you're excited. We're excited to have you both here in Champaign-Urbana. I hope that our community shows you some love and just enjoy the moment of being together in gospel. Like you said, that good news coming to Champaign-Urbana this Saturday, noon to 8 p.m. at the corner, at the Love Corner Church of the Living God. All right, I got a question. Nathan, you've got woke up this morning making a lot of noise right now. Are we going to hear that at the Gospel Fest?
2: Of course, of course. You know, that's the anthem right now, apparently. So, of course, you know, I got to perform the anthem. And it's such a, I got to perform it for his people. It's a gift.
0: Well, we cannot wait to see that performance. I know many are really excited to see Woke Up This Morning, which right there is a blessing. And Everett, tell us a little bit about your style and what you're bringing.
1: Well, you know, I have a mixture of traditional gospel, some quartet gospel, some contemporary gospel. I have a variety show that I will be performing. One of my new singles is called Yes. And it's a very choir-driven song, old traditional choir-driven song. It's called Yes, that's doing very well on radio, and I'm so excited about it. But then also we're going to bring a good mixture of some old gospel hits from different gospel artists, like Walter Hawkins, a song called What Is This? And we're going to do that. We're going to do some quartet music. It's going to be a good time, a good variety of music. I'm excited to be performing with Nathan, because I tell you, I love the song. I love Nathan's single. I love the dance that goes along with it. I look forward to meeting him, Leandria, and all the other artists. It's going to be a good time.
0: Yay! I'm so thrilled. And you know what is so incredible about all of this is that I love hearing both of you guys are excited to be together with these other artists. That is thrilling. Shout out to East Central Illinois. Come abound. It is going to be a great weekend at the Gospel Fest. Thanks to Source One Entertainment. Happening noon to 8 p.m., the Love Corner Church of the Living God. You know what? I really appreciate having a moment to be able to speak with both of you before you're here in Champaign-Urbana, Nathan and Everett.
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Keep it locked. 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

0: Listen now, we gave you four chances at that keyword today. If you missed it, I'm sorry. That is on you. But we are going to give you another keyword tomorrow, so don't worry. 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You did not lose the chance to win. 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And that is an entry to win the trip to Las Vegas to Nevada for two. 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

0: All right, I'm about to have to go home. I do got to go home, actually. But a little fun fact for today. Today is National Peach Pie Day, which if you didn't know, August is the month of peaches. They're so perfect right now. We have family in Georgia, and they said the peaches aren't that great yet. I said, you might have to wait till like mid-September, because they're just now getting good in Illinois. They're getting nice and juicy and soft. So I'm sure Georgia isn't far behind being, you know, Georgia peaches, okay? Well, anyway, it's not about Georgia. This is about peaches. Make sure you enjoy a peach in the month of August or September. It's good months for peaches. But they're just so delicious. I know it's pretty random to talk about, but since it's Peach Pie Day, I kind of want a peach pie right now, but it's too late to make one in the day. You know where I could pick one up? I'm talking like a fresh baked one. 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

You just checked into the Sweat Hotel, and I'm your host, Keith Sweat. 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Call me at 866-92-SWEAT. 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Here, as always, you get to apologize, you get to confess, and you get to get a taste of the maintenance man. You just checked in to the Sweat Hotel.